0: mighty God, Lord, and we'll serve only you. Thou, we declare, who sits in the heavens and you look and see your people. Hallelujah. We'll glorify you, Lord. We're obedient to blessing your holy and your righteous name. Thank you, Jesus.
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0: I got to rush on.
1: You got to leave it.
0: But let me ask you this.
1: You got to leave.
0: How many women do we have in the house? Got a real good man. They didn't hear me. Let me ask it again. 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
0: 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Yeah, I'm gonna talk to you. You got a real good man.
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1: to
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0: Uh-oh.
1: You got to leave it here.
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8: Give me you. Thus saith the Lord, the heaven is my throne, and the earth is my footstool. Where is the house that ye build unto me? And where is the place of my rest? For all those things have mine hand made, and all those things have been, saith the Lord. But to this man will I look, even to him that is poor and of a contrite spirit, and trembleth at my word. Isaiah 66, verses 1 and 2.
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Let us exalt his name together. Anybody come to praise him? Anybody come to lift him up?

church. When I was just a little boy, I used to sit in the pews at Holy Way Baptist Church in Washington, D.C., listening to Reverend Smith close his sermons. He would end with a slow, soulful song, and back then,

John 3:16 says, "For God so loved the world that he gave his only begotten Son, that whosoever shall believe on him shall not perish, but they shall have everlasting life." Fred Perry and Second Generation come to encourage you

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0: Matthew 4:4 reads, "Men shall not live by bread alone, but by every word that proceeds out of the mouth of God." We're living in very troubling times and dealing with complex situations that are literally driving us to our knees in prayer. God's Word is a sure and stable foundation to sustain us in our daily walk in these uncharted times. Tune in for the Bible verse of today on Monday, Tuesday, Thursday, and Friday at 3:05 p.m. and on Wednesdays at 4:05 p.m. for the Bible verse of the day. I'll be sharing a Bible verse and brief exhortation on the Word of God to give encouragement, explanation, and enlightenment to strengthen and inspire you as we both journey through these perilous waters of life. Isaiah 40:8 says, "The grass withereth, the flower fadeth, but the word of our God shall stand forever." 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

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I don't want the sinner man to mess around and wait too late, cause time is winding up. In other words, let me tell the sinner man this.

y'all doing? Said a man got to get in a hurry.

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0: a moment. 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

0: That's what you gotta do, is just believe. 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And watch him make a way.
1: Watch him make a way.
0: Just believe.
1: Just believe.
0: You gotta have faith and just believe. Come on, say it, y'all.
1: Just believe.
0: Now let's say, dry your eyes, say it.
1: Dry your eyes.
0: Because it's not over.
1: Stop
0: worrying about it, because it's not over.
1: It's not over.
0: And all you got to do is keep your head to the sky.
1: Keep your head to the sky.
0: Hold your head up and look up, because

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And go on to sleep. 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

0: 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I just want to take a moment and simply say thank you.
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0: For taking good care.
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0: Thank you.
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0: Thank you.
1: Someone like me.
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5: 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And John says we're living in the last hour, in the last hour. And I told you this before that in a dream, I saw a big clock in the sky. And the hand on that clock was moving, just moving. Everybody was running

0: running and looking back, I looked up at the clock. But those hands were continuously moving, and they were so frightened. I'm telling everybody, we want to be sure that we know Jesus Christ, because your eternity depends on it. Where you're going to spend eternity depends on whether or not you know Jesus Christ.
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0: Matthew 4 and 4 reads, "Men shall not live by bread alone, but by every word that proceeds out of the mouth of God." We're living in very troubling times and dealing with complex situations that are literally driving us to our knees in prayer. God's Word is a sure and stable foundation to sustain us in our daily walk in these uncharted times. 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I'll be sharing a Bible verse and brief exhortation on the Word of God to give encouragement, explanation, and enlightenment to strengthen and inspire you as we both journey through these perilous waters of life. Isaiah 40 and 8 says, "The grass withereth, the flower fadeth, but the word of our God shall stand forever." 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
0: 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You're also invited to any and all services at Bible Way. 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That's 434-793-9493. The church is located at 215 Grand Street, Danville. If you want to know the way, you're invited to Bible Way. And in the words of Apostle Lawrence G. Campbell,
10: when you hear the Son, you hear the Father. And the Father said, you can't die now. You have too much to live for, and God is not through with you yet.

0: Matthew 4 and 4 reads, "Men shall not live by bread alone, but by every word that proceeds out of the mouth of God." We're living in very troubling times and dealing with complex situations that are literally driving us to our knees in prayer. God's Word is a sure and stable foundation to sustain us in our daily walk in these uncharted times. Tune in for the Bible verse of today on Monday, Tuesday, Thursday, and Friday at 3:05 p.m. and on Wednesdays at 4:05 p.m. for the Bible verse of the day. I'll be sharing a Bible verse and brief exhortation on the Word of God to give encouragement, explanation, and enlightenment to strengthen and inspire you as we both journey through these perilous waters of life. Isaiah 40 and 8 says, "The grass withereth, the flower fadeth, but the word of our God shall stand forever." 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
1: Hope you enjoyed your meal. And I just want to say, he's lucky to have a brother like you.
2: 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I know he needs me. 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
8: Give me you. Thus saith the Lord, the heaven is my throne, and the earth is my footstool. Where is the house that ye build unto me? And where is the place of my rest? For all those things have mine hand made, and all those things have been, saith the Lord. But to this man will I look, even to him that is poor and of a contrite spirit, and trembleth at my word. Isaiah 66, verses 1 and 2.
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How many of you know that you know him tonight? Let's see the hands of everybody here that know that you know, that you know him. I want to say to you tonight, as one Christian to another, wherever you go, whatever you do, lift the name Jesus high. Let the world know what side you're on. And if you do that, God, you know what? God wants us to be as a light that sits on a hill. Can I get a witness? Can I get a witness? Don't let him down.

For that cause, we know tonight that every day is a day of thanksgiving. You ought to take a little time and praise his name. Is that right? Every day is a day of thanksgiving.

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5: 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The church that is rooted by God can never be uprooted by man. The pastor is the Reverend Maurice Furrow.
6: Come on, put some swag to it. 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
1: You know, life's challenges can leave us speechless sometimes. 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

0: up and celebrate the word tonight. 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Thank God for the word. It's keeping you. It's keeping your family. It's keeping your finances. 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Y'all say,
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0: Matthew 4:4 reads, "Men shall not live by bread alone, but by every word that proceeds out of the mouth of God." We're living in very troubling times and dealing with complex situations that are literally driving us to our knees in prayer. God's Word is a sure and stable foundation to sustain us in our daily walk in these uncharted times. 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I'll be sharing a Bible verse and brief exhortation on the Word of God to give encouragement, explanation, and enlightenment to strengthen and inspire you as we both journey through these perilous waters of life. Isaiah 40:8 says, "The grass withereth, the flower fadeth, but the word of our God shall stand forever." 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
6: 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So that's right. 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And then meet us at 10:30 on Sunday mornings for our morning worship there at the Mount, 716 Jefferson Street, Danville, Virginia, and on Wednesday night for our Bible study. The Lord bless you and keep you, cause his face to shine upon you. It's a

Lord. Yes, Lord. Leave you in the hands of the Lord. Oh, that's a good place to be. Thank you, Jesus. Thank you, Jesus. Thank you, Jesus. Thank you, Jesus. Lord, have mercy. 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
7: 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And John says we're living in the last hour, in the last hour. 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Everybody was running and looking back. I looked up at the clock, but those hands were continuously moving, and they were so frightened. I'm telling everybody, we want to be sure that we know Jesus Christ, because your eternity depends on it. 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

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But listen to me, the burdens that you've been bearing and the load that you've been carrying, hallelujah.

0: Matthew 4:4 reads, "Men shall not live by bread alone, but by every word that proceeds out of the mouth of God." 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God's Word is a sure and stable foundation to sustain us in our daily walk in these uncharted times. 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I'll be sharing a Bible verse and brief exhortation on the Word of God to give encouragement, explanation, and enlightenment to strengthen and inspire you as we both journey through these perilous waters of life. Isaiah 40:8 says, "The grass withereth, the flower fadeth, but the word of our God shall stand forever." 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

0: Matthew 4:4 reads, "Men shall not live by bread alone, but by every word that proceeds out of the mouth of God." We're living in very troubling times and dealing with complex situations that are literally driving us to our knees in prayer. God's Word is a sure and stable foundation to sustain us in our daily walk in these uncharted times. 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I'll be sharing a Bible verse and brief exhortation on the Word of God to give encouragement, explanation, and enlightenment to strengthen and inspire you as we both journey through these perilous waters of life. Isaiah 40:8 says, "The grass withereth, the flower fadeth, but the Word of our God shall stand forever." 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
11: We are living in the end times, the last of the last days. And John says we're living in the last hour, in the last hour. And I told you this before that in a dream, I saw a big clock in the sky. And the hand on that clock was moving, just moving. Everybody was running and looking back. I looked up at the clock, but those hands were continuously moving, and they were so frightened. I'm telling everybody, we want to be sure that we know Jesus Christ, because your eternity depends on it. Where you're going to spend eternity depends on whether or not you know Jesus Christ.
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0: It's an evening of honor celebrating Bishop Early Dillard, pastor by way of the Cross Churches of Christ International, as part of the 82nd WOTCC Convocation. 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
0: 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Bible teaching is at 7 p.m. Wednesday night. 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

Saying the things I wish I could say, but you know what? Sometimes the right words just won't come my way. I'm blessed. This is the late and great brother Lou Rawls checking in for that spin, everybody. And I'm blessed. Too blessed to be stressed. Can I get a witness out there somewhere? And how in the world are you doing out there today, my gospel friends? This is Brother Sam Tate. We're back on the radio with the old golden show. I'm going to be playing the music that I like to listen to. Hope you're going to like it, too. In the meantime, we're on the move because there's music in the air.

Hey, Big Town, I said it and I meant it, and now I'm here to represent it. Nobody gonna turn me around. You can't make me doubt him, because I know too much about him. Can I get a witness out there somewhere? Hey, great day in the morning, everybody. It's Joe Lagan in the mighty clouds of joy, and nobody gonna turn me around. Another blast from out of the gospel past, all happening right here on Gospel Gems, where gospel is of splendor, with yours truly, Brother Sam Tate, on the radio. Got much, much more of what you're looking for right after these good words.

This is Pastor Morris Hatton, thanking you for becoming part of the movement. That's right, the movement to lead people to Christ at funerals. We have received many testimonies of lives changed because you pastors have shared the salvation message of Jesus at this special time. Now, I would like to challenge you family members to encourage your pastor to add this step to his or her eulogy preparation, and for you to include this instruction with your final wishes. Come on, join the movement. Win a soul. See a life changed, even at a funeral. This is Pastor Morris Hatton, encouraging you to join the movement and win a soul.

Hey, great day in the morning, everybody. That's the part I like about that song. Down on my knees, I learned to stand, but I can't even walk without you holding my hand. Can I get a witness out there somewhere? That's an oldie but goodie done up by the late and great brother Charles Johnson's and the Revivers, all happening right here on Gospel Gems, where gospel is of splendor. In the meantime, in case anybody asks you, say, listen, don't you know that that's Brother Sam Tate on the radio, and we're going to be in that and all about for the rest of the hour. Get on that telephone and call and telephone. Friend.

gospel friends, I saw you out there stomping your feet to the beat, to the music of the Winans, and one called Restoration. Restoration all happening right here on Gospel Gems, where gospel is of splendor. And of course, in case anybody asks you, say, listen, don't you know that that's Brother Sam Tate on the radio? This is Gospel Gems, friends. What you get when you get tired of what you already got. Hey, look here, got some good words. Gonna pause for the breakup calls. Don't go away. We'll be right back with more Gospel Gems right after these good words.

0: Hi, friends. This is your host, Brother Sam Tate, and I just want to take a moment to thank you and the approximately 75 radio stations around the country for supporting Gospel Gems for many years. 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

0: Game of Gospel Friends. Did you like that? How about that sister Vicky Winans checking in for that spin, singing it pretty for all of the pretty people out there somewhere. And Christ is the answer for you. In other words, if you've got the questions, Jesus has the answers. Amen there, Brother Sam. That ain't nothing but the gospel truth. In the meantime, in case anybody asks you, say, listen, don't you know that that's Brother Sam Tate on the radio, and I'm playing the music that I like to listen to. Hope you like it, too. Now, hear these good words.
1: 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One of my mentors, Brother Sam Tate, is on the air with Gospel Gems.
2: It's time now for another word from the voice of many waters. Friends, does it seem like you're in a season where it's difficult? Does it seem like circumstances are overwhelming? When King David was in his old age, he said, I have never seen the righteous forsaken. Friend, I want to encourage you today. God has not forsaken you. He has not left you. He knows who you are, and he knows your circumstances. You can trust God's word, and his word is Jesus. Call upon his name. Until next time, this has been Pastor Larry Cole with the voice of many waters.
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everybody, you ever said that before? I'm too close to heaven to turn around now. Yes, indeed. How about that? The Williams Brothers with a blast of the gospel patch right here on Gospel Gems, where gospel is of splendor. Now, friends, listen to this.

0: Ladies and gentlemen, where every program is a collector's item, the late and great brother Sam Cooke there from his old songbook, flashing back to 1954 along with the Soul Starers, and He'll Make a Way. Did you like that all happening? From the Gospel Gym's Hit Kit, where playing the gospel is what I do, and I like my job. In the meantime, brother Sam, look at that clock there, man. That's going to wrap up part number one of the show, friends, the very best in spiritual and gospel music right here on this great radio station. You're listening to Gospel Gems. Don't go away. We'll be right back with part number two right after these good words.
1: 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This is Brother JoJo Wallace of the Sensational Nightingales. 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

0: 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Hear this praise report.
1: Hello, my name is Mary, and I live in Sugarland, Texas. I have hypertension. It does not have me. My initial results from Z Radical with Flucortin were phenomenal. Z Radical did for me in a 3-day period what my meds had not done. 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And most recently, the Flucortin has lessened my lower back and joint pains. So Z Radical is my healthy drink forever.
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8: 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My name is Teddy Cross with Master's Choice, and I want you to know that you're in tune to one of God's best with Gospel Gems, my friend, Brother Sam Tate. Stay tuned.

0: great day in the morning, everybody. That's what the Bible says, and I believe every word of it. Brother John P. Key and that New Life Community Choir, and we walk by faith and not by sight. Can I get a witness out there? Somewhere. Hey, welcome back in, my gospel friend, to part number two of Gospel Gems with yours truly, Brother Sam Tate, and he is so glad that you're somewhere out there. And I just want to know, did you enjoy part number one of the show? Well, we certainly enjoyed keeping you company. Get on that telephone and let everybody know that Gospel Gems is on the radio. In the meantime, we got to get ready and break it up right quick before it breaks us down. Don't you go away. We'll be right back to wrap Gospel Gems up right after these good words.
1: 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This is Tammy Edwards of the Edwards Sisters, Greenville, North Carolina. Just want to remind you that you are listening to Brother Sam Tate of Gospel Gems.

0: Hi, friends. 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Right now, we're in the process of refurbishing a new broadcast studio and buying new broadcast equipment, and we need your help. 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
7: Well, praise the Lord, I'm Brother George W. Stewart of the American Gospel Quartet Convention, and I want you to know that if you're looking for the best gospel music, I'm talking about to inspire, motivate you, and direct you to the King of Kings, you're listening to it right here with Brother Sam Tate and Gospel Gems.

Well, my gospel friends, we certainly hate to have to cut in on Brother Walter and Sister Lynette Hawkins there. And where is your faith in God? You think about that, amen. But once again, my friend, the old clock on the wall says, Brother Sam, that's all. That's right. Been so many things we wanted to say, but you know what? The right words just wouldn't come our way. But before we go, we want everybody to know that we've had a gospel ball thanks to y'all. You've been a fantastic audience out there. And you know what? We want you to be our special guest again the next time. And once again, we're going to be walking that walk and talking that talk just like Moses did right here on Gospel Gems and this great radio station. But before I go, there's just one other thing I want to know. I just want to know, have you believed and received Jesus Christ as your personal Savior? Well, friends, have you? Well, listen, all you got to do is ask Jesus to forgive you of your sins. Confess with your mouth that you believe Jesus Christ died on the cross for your sins. And he now lives. And the only other thing you got to do is ask him in. That's right. He stands at the door of your heart and he knocks. But you know what? He's a gentleman. He's not going to bogart his way into your heart. So why don't you ask Jesus to come on into your heart just as you are and help you to serve him for the rest of the days of your life? And if you do that sincerely with your heart, not your mind or intellect, but if you do it with your heart, turn from your wicked ways now, go in peace and sin no more, you know what, you will be saved. Amen there, Brother Sam. That ain't nothing but the gospel truth. So until the next time when we can all get together and meet again, my friend, yours truly, Brother Sam Tainted is saying, we're going to do something to you that the devil ain't going to do. We're going to leave you alone. You have a blessed day today. And don't forget, we love you now. Bye-bye.

Hello, this is Lee Williams, lead singer for the Spiritual QCs, and I'm just here to let you know that you're listening to Gospel Gems with Brother Sam Tate.

God bless you, America. I'm Reverend Tyrone Lindsay of the Windy City Spiritual Heirs of Chicago, Illinois, the nation's number one young traditional quartet. And we're proud to be a part of Gospel Gems with my friend and yours, Mr. Sam Tate. You tune in and be blessed.

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0: It is with profound sorrow that we announce the death of Linda K. Durham, age 78, of Yadesville, North Carolina, who passed Monday, May 18th, at her residence. Linda was a beloved daughter of the late Dewey Bernard Durham Sr. and Annie Lucille Stevens Durham and was born July 1, 1947, in Danville. She attended the local public schools and was a graduate of Barclay Yancey Senior High School, class of 1965. Lisa continued her education at Danville Community College, where she received her degree in the School of Dentistry. Prior to retirement, Linda dedicated much of her professional life to law as a legal secretary at Motley Law Firm in Danville, Virginia. She was an administrative professional who supported lawyers and legal professionals by managing tasks such as preparing legal documents, filing, and handling correspondence. Being skilled and talented, Linda was previously employed at UNC School of Dentistry as a dental assistant in Chapel Hill, North Carolina, and an employee at Corning Glass and Dan River Mills, both in Danville. Linda was a born-again Christian, fulfilling her walk in love for the Lord as a faithful member of Community Baptist Church in Yanceyville, North Carolina. In addition to her parents, Linda was preceded in death by her daughter, Connie Lynn Daniel Hutchins, her sister, Pam Durham Silverman, her brother, Dewey Bernard Durham, Jr., and her ex-husband, David Michael Daniel, whom she still embraced as family. Mrs. Linda K. Durham leaves to cherish her memories, her daughter, Kelly Daniel Roth, Langford of Walnut, Illinois, her six grandchildren, four great-grandchildren, her brother-in-law,

0: her niece, and their children, all of Chapel Hill, North Carolina, a nephew, and his family, and a host of other loving relatives and many cherished friends. Exodus 20 and 12. Honor your father and your mother so that you may live long on the land the Lord your God has given you. Condolences may be posted at www.fultonwaltonfuneralhome.com. Arrangements for Mrs. Linda K. Durham are entrusted to Fulton Walton Funeral Home Cremation Services, 219 Dillard School Drive in Yanceyville, North Carolina. It is with heaviest of hearts that we announce the death of Mr. Jimmy Jermaine Southern, age 50, of Timberville, Virginia, formerly of Danville, who passed Thursday, May 21st, in Harrisonburg, Virginia. Jimmy was born March 18, 1976, in Danville, to James Edward Royster and the late Queen Dolores Southern, who preceded him in death. He attended the local public schools and was a graduate of Pittsylvania County Public Schools. Jimmy was employed at Pilgrim's Poetry Plant, one of the world's largest poetry facilities, as a highly trained and skilled processor in Timberville. He leaves to cherish his memories his wife, LaShonda Gregory Southern, his daughter, India Burrell of Greensboro, North Carolina, his four sons, Jalen, Jimmy, Jamel, and Darlin, all of Danville, his father, James Edward Royster of Danville, his four sisters, his brother, six grandchildren, and a host of nieces, nephews, other relatives, and many cherished friends. A public viewing for Mr. Jimmy Jermaine Southern will be held tomorrow, 4 until 6 p.m., in the John of Juanita S. Fulton Memorial Chapel of Fulton Walton Funeral Home and Cremation Services in Yanceyville. Condolences may be posted at www.fultonwaltonfuneralhome.com. Arrangements for Mr. Jimmy Jermaine Southern are entrusted to Fulton Walton Funeral Home and Cremation Services, 219 Dillard School Drive in Yanceyville, North Carolina. We're deeply saddened to announce the death of Mr. Walter Edward Harris, age 55, of Yanceyville, North Carolina, who passed Wednesday, May 27th, at Sovo Health in Danville. Walter, the beloved son of Patty Mae Harris Turner, was born on April 14, 1971, in Paterson, New Jersey. He was lovingly raised by his late stepfather, David Turner. In addition to the local public schools and Gretna High School, he attended the local public schools and Gretna High School in Gretna, and being skilled and talented in the construction industry, Walter was a state employee for the Department of Transportation. He was responsible for working and improving the safety, innovation, and reliability of our highways, roadways, and bridges. Walter was also a member of Person Chapel AME Church in Yanceyville, North Carolina. He leaves to cherish his memories his son, his mother, his two sisters, his brother, five grandchildren, his aunt, four uncles, and a host of nieces, nephews, other loving relatives, and many cherished friends. A public viewing for Mr. Walter Edward Harris will be held on Monday, June 1st from 2 until 7 p.m. in the John and Juanita S. Fulton Memorial Chapel of Fulton Walton Funeral Home and Cremation Services. The funeral service will be conducted at 1 p.m. on Tuesday, June 2nd, in the John and Juanita S. Fulton Memorial Chapel of Fulton Walton Funeral Home and Cremation Services. Pastor Teresa Harris will deliver the words of comfort. Condolences may be posted at www.fultonwaltonfuneralhome.com. Arrangements for Mr. Walter Edward Harris are entrusted to Fulton Walton Funeral Home and Cremation Services, 219 Doolittle School Drive in Yanceyville, North Carolina. It is with heaviest of hearts that we announce the death of Mrs. Lattie Mae Gravely Tinsley, age 82, of Eden, North Carolina, who passed yesterday at her residence. She was the beloved wife of Reverend Dr. Walter Manuel Tinsley, Sr. When arrangements are finalized, a list of survivors and service details will be announced. Condolences may be posted at www.fultonwaltonfuneralhome.com. Arrangements for Mrs. Lattie Mae Gravely Tinsley are entrusted to Fulton Walton Funeral Home and Memorial Chapel, 417 Price Street in Eden, North Carolina. Mr. Edward Moore, age 68, of Martinsville, departed this earthly life on Saturday, May 23rd at his residence. Edward was born April 15th, 1958, and was the son of the late Thomas Moore and Corrine Wimbush Moore. In addition to his parents, he was preceded in death by Thomas, Johnny, and James Moore, and two sisters, Cornell Moore and Betty Roach. Mr. Moore was educated in the Pennsylvania County Public Schools and was employed by Craddock and Terry Shoe Factory in Gretna. He believed in God and would occasionally attend Reach Out Apostolic Tabernacle in Axton. Left to cherish his memories are his wife of 23 years, Clarice Thompson Moore, his children, Nakisha and Stephen Moore, two bonus sons, Sean and Dominique of Danville, five grandchildren, three sisters, Rose, Debbie, and Maggie, two brothers, Alfonso Moore and wife Ethel, and Ray Moore and wife Michelle, and a host of aunts, uncles, other relatives, and many cherished friends. The funeral service will be held on Monday, June 1st at 1 p.m. at the chapel of Miller Funeral Home with Bishop Lorenzo Hall, eulogist. Interment will follow in Hillcrest Burial Park in Chatham. A viewing will be held 1 hour prior to the funeral service on Monday. The Moore family has entrusted professional services of Miller Funeral Home, Incorporated, in Gretna. Ms. Willie Marie Monroe, age 86, of Alta Vista, departed this earthly life on Tuesday, May 26, at her residence. She was born December 22, 1939, in Campbell County, and was a daughter of the late John Samuel Monroe and Julia Lovelace Monroe. In addition to her parents, she was preceded in death by her brother, Robert Jack Monroe, and two sisters, Louise Monroe and Gloria Jean Monroe. Ms. Monroe was educated in Campbell County Public Schools, graduating in the class of 1959. Mrs. Dahl, as she was affectionately known as, was a child care provider for local families. She then moved to Washington, D.C. and was a librarian of GAO for 17 years. Mrs. Monroe was a member of First Baptist Church in Alta Vista, where she served as a youth Sunday school and vacation Bible school teacher, a member of the senior choir, noonday Bible study, and deaconess. Let the cherish her memories are her children, Jermaine Monroe of Alta Vista, Julian Monroe, and wife Taylor of Morristown, Tennessee, four grandchildren, two great-grandchildren, two sisters, six brothers, and a host of nieces, nephews, other relatives, and friends. Funeral services for Mrs. Monroe will be held Tuesday, June 2nd at 1 p.m. at the Chapel of Miller Funeral Home with Pastor Sinclair Hall presiding, and Pastor Isaac Monroe is eulogist. Interment will follow in the First Baptist Church Cemetery in Hurt. A viewing will be held 1 hour prior to the funeral service on Tuesday. The Monroe family has entrusted professional services of Miller Funeral Home Incorporated. Robert Henry Johnson, affectionately known as Bob by his family and close friends, was born January 19, 1931, to Frank Johnson and Martha Vaughn Johnson in Philpott, Virginia. He was the oldest of two children. As a young child, Robert moved to St. Mary's County with his parents and lived in Lexington Park, Maryland. After graduation, Bob worked for Safeway as a butcher. He joined the United States Air Force in 1952 and rose to the rank of Staff Sergeant, serving in London, England, and Andrews Air Force Base in Maryland. He was honorably discharged in 1968. After leaving the military, Bob became an entrepreneur, opening his own cleaning company and later purchased the Betty Shop, a high-end women's clothing store. He successfully opened three other women's clothing stores in Philadelphia, Pennsylvania. He became president of the Black Business Association of Philadelphia and was featured in Black Enterprise magazine. Upon retirement, Bob moved to Martinsville, Virginia with his wife, Dolores. Bob was a gentle giant who loved life and people, and he never met a stranger. He was not a talker, but the words he spoke had lasting impact to all. He departed this life on Saturday, May 16th. He was preceded in death by his parents, his wife, Dolores, a stepson, Kevin Walker, a stepdaughter, Soretta Hunter. He leaves to cherish his memory a daughter, Linda D. Johnson, a stepson, Ronald Walker, and step-grandson, Nicholas Walker, and a host of loving and caring friends. The family is eternal grateful to his special friend, Sophronia Fuller, close friends, Constance Swanson and Ida Fuller, caregiver, Corey Moore, and Clarence and Martha Lynch, who became family and provided tender love and care and support. A memorial service of Robert will be held on Friday, June 5th at 2 p.m. at Norris Funeral Services in Martinsville, with visitation 1 hour prior to the service. 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Paulette Janetta Toller, age 66, passed peacefully on May 27, surrounded by her loving family. Paulette was born in Danville on January 30, 1960, to the late Geneva Leverage Toller and the late Houston Toller. Paulette was of the Christian faith and a member of Union Hall Baptist Church. She worked for many years as a pharmacist technician for Sovo Health Hospital in Danville. Prior to that, she was also a former employee of Toll Tax in Martinsville as well. She was a loving mother, grandmother, sister, and loved her entire family. Paulette is survived by daughter, Chanel Toller, and husband, Jamie Johnson, two goddaughters, Chrissy Cruz and Shakata Noel, both of Danville, godson James Searcy, a sister Kathleen Toller, a brother Bennett Toller and wife Rosenia, 13 grandchildren, and a host of nieces and nephews. In addition to her parents, Paulette was preceded in death by three brothers, a niece and a nephew. The funeral service will be held Wednesday, June 3rd at 1 p.m. at Norris Mount Hermon Chapel of Danville, with Reverend Jimmy Lewis Tarpley officiating. Interment will follow at Union Hall Baptist Church Cemetery, 6860 Strawberry Road in Chatham. Visitation will be held the same day just prior to the service from 12 noon until 1 p.m. Also at Norris Mount Hermon Chapel, Danville, and at other times, the family will receive friends at the residence. Norris Funeral Services Incorporated and Crematory, Mount Hermon Chapel, Danville, is respectfully serving the Toller family. 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Benny Donald Mitchell, age 70, of Providence, North Carolina, passed Wednesday, April 29th at his residence. Benny was born October 10th, 1955 in Danville, and was the son of the late Benny Reese Mitchell and Rachel Ann Pruitt. In addition to his parents, he was preceded in death by his son, Donald Jason Mitchell. He is survived by one daughter, three grandchildren, a special longtime family friend, Peggy Vincent, and a host of other relatives and friends. The celebration of life will be scheduled at a later date. Wilson Funeral Service and Cremation Incorporated is honored to serve the Mitchell family. Freddie Shea Evans, age 87, of Danville, passed Monday, May 11th at his residence. He was born May 22nd, 1938 in Pelham, North Carolina, and was the son of the late Joseph O. Evans and Thelma Adams Evans. He was married to Shirley Clifton Evans, who survives. In addition to his wife, survivors include two daughters, one son, one sister, five grandchildren, one great-grandchild, and a host of other relatives and friends. Wilson Funeral Service and Cremation Incorporated is honored to serve the Evans family. Clara Marie Hairston, age 87, of Danville, passed Wednesday, May 27th at Riverside Health and Rehabilitation Center. She was born April 11, 1939 in Martinsville, Virginia, and was the daughter of the late Major Clark and Marie Cobbs Clark. She was married to the late Delano Hairston Aiken. In addition to her parents and husband, Clara was also preceded in death by her five brothers, five sisters, a granddaughter, a devoted family friend, Benny Oliver, and members of the New Hope family. She leaves to cherish her loving memory two daughters, two sons, a special grandson, her sister-in-law, 15 grandchildren, 18 great-grandchildren, one great-great-grandchild, and a host of other relatives and friends. Clara was deeply rooted in her faith as a longtime member of New Hope Apostolic Church. The funeral service will be held Tuesday, June 2nd at 12 noon at New Hope Apostolic Church, 166 New Street, Danville, with interment to follow the Highland Burial Park. Visitation will be held 1 hour prior to the service from 11 p.m. until 12 noon. Wilson Funeral Service and Cremation Incorporated is honored to serve the Hairston family. Dorothy Jean Hailstock, age 76, of Danville, passed Wednesday, May 27th at Soho Health in Danville. Dorothy was born January 28, 1950 in Pittsylvania County and was the daughter of the late James Walker Sr. and Beatrice Logan Walker. She was married to Napoleon Hailstock Sr., who survives. In addition to her parents, she was also preceded in death by her brother, James Ernest Logan. She leaves to cherish her memory in addition to her husband, a daughter, three sons, six grandchildren, three sisters, two brothers, one sister-in-law, and a host of other relatives and friends. The family will receive friends at the residence, 1517 Cliburn Street, Danville, 5 until 7 p.m. The funeral service will be held on Friday, June 5th, 12 noon, at Mount Carmel Baptist Church, 300 Terry Avenue, Danville. Interment will follow in the Danville Memorial Burial Park. Visitation will be held 1 hour prior to the service from 11 a.m. until 12 noon. Pastor Patrick King, eulogist. Wilson Funeral Service and Cremation Incorporated is honored to serve the Hailstock family. David George Big Mac Mac Moore, age 79, of Danville, passed Thursday, May 28th at Carilion Roanoke Memorial. Big Mac was born September 1st, 1946, in Danville, and was the son of the late William T. McMoore and Marie Moore McMoore. He was married to Ernestine McMoore, who survives. In addition to his parents, he was preceded in death by his son, Daniel Lee McMoore, a sister, Dorothy Mae McMoore, and a brother, James Berkeley McMoore Sr. In addition to his wife, survivors include one daughter, three sons, 15 grandchildren, and a host of other relatives and friends. The family will receive friends at 400 Arnett Boulevard, Danville, from noon until 6 p.m. The funeral service will be held on Wednesday, June 3rd at 2 p.m. at Bible Way Cathedral, 215 Grant Street, Danville. Interment will follow the Oak Hill Cemetery and Memorial Park. A visitation will be held 1 hour prior to the service from 1 until 2 p.m. Wilson Funeral Service and Cremation Incorporated is honored to serve the McMoore family. That concludes the obituaries at Great Gospel, 1250 a.m., WDBA, brought to you by B&W Floral Designs at Great Gospel, 1250 a.m., WDBA.
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9: 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In the last hour. 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And the hand on that clock was moving, just moving. Everybody was running and looking back. I looked up at the clock, but those hands were continuously moving, and they were so frightened. 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

WDVA, Danville.

Hallelujah. Hallelujah. You know, when I think about it, I started in the church as a little girl, 7 years old, and grandmother used to take me to church back in Tulsa, Oklahoma, and I used to sing for the Lord, and I used to sing in the adult choir, and I loved the Lord with all my heart. By the time I was 9 years old, I was gung-ho, and my grandmother even said to me one day, she said, you know, baby, God's going to use you one day. And I didn't know what she meant, but I knew I liked the sound of God using me. By the time I was 11 years old, my mother and father and my five brothers and my little sister, we moved from Tulsa to California. My dad's job has transferred him out here. And by the time I was 12 years old, I found myself in the nightclubs in Los Angeles. My mom and dad used to go to the clubs on the weekends. They didn't know the Lord Jesus. And grandma wasn't around anymore, so we just quit going to church. I was in the nightclubs at 12 years old, and that was the worst place and the last place I needed to be. But I had a praying grandmother. By the time I was 13 years old, I had recorded my first single and began to open up for people like Stevie Wonder and Aretha Franklin, B.B. King, and Bill Cosby. I remember opening up for him one time, and things began to happen. Hallelujah. Things began to happen all around me. The devil had a trap set. He was going to set me up, because see, I liked it. I liked the money. I was making a lot of money, and I liked the glamour, and I liked the applause, because that said, I love you. We all want to be loved. Hallelujah. I didn't know that Jesus loved me. I didn't know it then. When I was 16 years old, I had had a baby out of wedlock. And by the time I was 17 years old, I left home and joined the cast of Hair. And I began to travel all across the country. I was making more money than my mom and dad put together by then, and things were looking pretty good. Then I was introduced to marijuana. Devil had a trap set. Next thing I know, it was pills. Pills to get up in the morning and pills to go to bed at night. Then it was the alcohol, and then I became very promiscuous and ran around with a lot of people I had no business being with. And one day I was introduced to cocaine, and I know that all drugs are a spirit, but this cocaine became my best friend. And I began to hang out with the devil, and I did everything that I was big and bad enough to do. And I'm not glorifying him. I'm just letting him know that I don't belong to you. Hallelujah. I've been set free. Hallelujah. Glory to God. I went on for about 12 years of my life, and I traveled with people, and I worked with Chaka Khan and Rufus, and I worked with Captain and Tennille and all the people in the studios, and I was good at my job, and I was quick, and I could demand double, triple scale, and I went to work, and I was high every day. The devil was trying to kill me, but I had a praying grandmother. Never turned her back on me. Hallelujah. One time when I was in Houston, Texas, I met a man there, and I was getting ready to go on the road with Chaka Khan, and there was a group going on the road with us, Heatwave, and they had a man working with them, and he was doing their lights, and I didn't know this, but I met him on the road, and he was a nice guy, and you never would know it to look at him, but he was also, not only was a light director, but he was a cocaine dealer. See, devil knows how to really do it. So we began to be friends, and we began to date, and I began to get all the cocaine I wanted for free. How many of you know it wasn't for free?
But we came home, me and this young man, and we began to live together. And he was still selling drugs, and I began to make drops for him. I was dropping off cocaine and making a lot of foolish turns in my life. And my life began to do this spiral, downward spiral. I was going to hell. One night as I was getting loaded, I began to pass out. And my head hit the wall. Boom! And I began to slide down the wall. And as I came to, all of my bodily fluids were doing their own thing, and I was dying.

It wasn't a couple of days later that I was watching Christian television. And Grandma tells me she was laying on her face during this time, and she had been fasting for 2 weeks and just calling on the name of Jesus. Save my granddaughter. Save my granddaughter, Jesus. I watched Christian TV one night, and it was as if God himself said, that's enough. And he rebuked the devil from me long enough for me to make an intelligent decision. And I said, Jesus, I know you're real. If you'll just take all of this away from me, take all of the drugs, take them away, I'm tired. And I want you to know that instantly I was set free. Instantly I was delivered. Hallelujah. Glory. Hallelujah. Hallelujah. This was on a Friday night. And I want you to know that not only did God save and deliver me and set me free, but he saved that drug dealer, and he's my husband tonight, James Bailey.

your life as a believer, when you're going to question if God is really on your side. And the reason why you're questioning it is because of the simple fact it seems like the devil is hitting you with everything that he can possibly throw at you. But you need to understand something, beloved. You need to remember that the only reason why you're in that position now is because God had ordered your steps. And the only reason why the devil is hitting you like he's hitting you is because he has literally peeked into your future. And he's

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And I've never seen your face. It would satisfy

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1: Welcome to today's broadcast, an outreach ministry of the New Hope Apostolic Church, 166 New Street, Danville. The pastor is Bishop Michael L. Walker. It is our sincere desire that something might be said during this broadcast that will inspire and encourage you to grow closer to our Lord and Savior, Jesus Christ. And now, without further delay, here's the church's pastor, Bishop Michael L. Walker.
2: At verse 1, if it had not been the Lord who was on our side, now may Israel say, if it had not been the Lord who was on our side when men rose up against us, then they had swallowed us up quick when their wrath was kindled against us. Then the waters had overwhelmed us, and the stream had gone over our soul. Then the proud waters had gone over our soul. Blessed be the Lord, who hath not given us as prey to their teeth. Our soul is escaped as a bird out of the snare of the fowlers. The snare is broken, and we are escaped. Our help, somebody say, our help, is in the name of the Lord, who made heaven and earth. For a few moments this afternoon, I want to preach to you from the subject, I survived because the Lord was on my side. Come on, tell somebody, I survived because the Lord was on my side. Amen. I survived because the Lord was on my side. Church, if there was ever a generation that ought to have a praise upon their lips, it is our generation right here. Because when we truly pause and reflect upon everything that life has heard against us, everything hell and Satan attempt to weaponize against us, everything that should have broken us and destroyed us and buried us, the fact that we are still here is a miracle all by itself. A lot of us sitting in these pews and in this pulpit and on the instruments, we are survivors. Many of us have survived nights that we've cried ourselves to sleep to keep from crashing out on someone. Some of you have survived betrayal from the very people that you trusted the most, family and friends. And I'm looking at about 50 of you in this room that have survived sickness, heartbreak, disappointment, and spiritual warfare. Some of you have survived moments when you smiled in public while you were secretly battling privately. And if none of those are your testimony, I know for certain that in 2020, this world was shaken by a global pandemic. Families were shaken. The hospitals were overwhelmed. Fear gripped the nations. People were isolated. Loved ones were lost. And tragically, millions did not make it. But can I testify for just a moment this afternoon? Through all the chaos, through all the fear, through all the uncertainty, I'm glad I'm one of the ones who made it. Is there anybody in this house that can lift their voice and testify that millions did not make it? But I'm glad I'm one of the ones who did. And the truth of the matter is, after everything we survived, some people still have no idea how close you were to giving up. But look at somebody and tell them, look at me now. Come on, talk back to me. Say, look at me now. I'm still standing. I'm still praising. I'm still worshiping. I'm still lifting up holy hands, and I'm giving God the glory after everything that I've been through. The older saints used to say it like this: when I look back over my life and I see where God has brought me through, where he's taken me over and where he's taken me under and what he's brought me through, I know it was no goodness of my own. Somebody else said it like this: if it had not been for the Lord who was on my side, where would I be? And can I pull somebody down off of pride and back into gratitude for just a second? It was not your intelligence. It was not your money. It was not your connections. It was not your good looks. It was not your designer shoes and fancy hats and all these nice clothes. It was not your wig. It was not your shape or your size. But it was nobody but the Lord. Can I talk to you for a moment? Because some of us know we should have lost our minds a long time ago. We should have thrown in the towel a long time ago. We should have walked away from church a long time ago. We should have given up on people. We should have given up on ourselves. But somebody said, but God. But God. Every time the enemy thought he had the final say, God stepped in and declared, not this one, not this time. Every time the pressure became unbearable, God gave you the strength to carry it. That's why I'm so glad David declared, if it had not been for the Lord who was on our side. And I wonder if there's anybody in this house that can testify, I survived because the Lord was on my side. Come on, touch your neighbor and say, neighbor, the enemy tried to take me out, but God kept me alive. Come on, say it again. The enemy tried to take me out, but God, but God, but God. Oh, I need a talk back, church. Say it again. The enemy tried to take me out, but God kept me alive. My beloved brothers and sisters, before we journey deeper into these 8 profound and theological rich verses, we must first comprehend the magnitude of what David is declaring in Psalms 124. These passages of scriptures in Psalms 124 is not merely poetic literature. It is a divine testimony. It is a narrative of survival. It is the passionate reflection of a man looking back over the panorama of his life and realizing something that a lot of us can attest to as well. And that is, I should not be here right now. Where are the authentic people of God, the ones who are not ashamed to stand up and boldly testify? I should not be here right now. After everything that you have endured, after every storm,

mama prayed. The church prayed. The old saints called out your name before God. And look at somebody, I'm so glad that they prayed for me. Because there were times where I couldn't even pray for myself. There were times I didn't even know what to say to God. But I'm so glad that somebody called my name out in prayer. Is there anybody here that can lift up your hands and say, I'm glad that somebody prayed for me? They had me on their mind. They took the time out and prayed for me. Roll your head back and say, I'm so glad that they prayed for me. While we were running from him, God was still protecting us. And you ought to look back at somebody and say, if God had not been on my side, I would not be here today. Let me tell you what the enemy thought. He thought the addiction would kill you. He thought the depression would break you. He thought that sickness was going to take you out. He thought that accident would destroy you. But let me tell you what God did. He stepped in right on time. Can I say it again? Let me tell you what God did. He stepped in right on time. And I'm so glad that God stepped in when I was in a mess, when I was sick and I couldn't get well, when the doctors told me that it was all over. I'm so glad that God stepped in right on time. Psalms 124 starts with reflection. Because before you can praise him correctly, you got to remember where God has brought you out of. And when you really think about where you could have been, where you should have been, and where God brought you from, you will stop acting so cute, so sophisticated in church, with your nose all turned up, eyes looking the other way, act like you can't lift your hands and say nothing. Maybe you're scared your wig gonna come off. Maybe you're scared the soles of your shoes gonna fall off. But is there anybody that don't mind getting crazy for God? I don't have to be cute in church. I don't have to be sophisticated in church. Baby, you mess with me, but when I begin to think about God, I dance all over this place. I run up and down these aisles, because when I think about what God done for me, I can have on Gucci shoes and Louis Vuitton shoes. But guess what? I kick them off and I run. Because can't nobody do me like Jesus. Can't nobody hold me like Jesus. Can't nobody rock me like Jesus. I ain't got to be cute in church. I'm going to lift my hands and I'm going to praise God. Is there anybody that don't mind getting ugly for Jesus? I'm testing you right now. Is there anybody? Is there anybody that don't mind getting ugly for Jesus? It don't matter what you got on. It don't matter what you look like. But when we begin to really think about what God done for us, our hands should go up. Our feet should begin to move. And we should be able to lift up our voice and say, thank you, Lord. Sit down, sit down. David wanted Israel to remember, do not celebrate the victory and forget who gave it to you. Don't shout over the blessing and you forget who protected you. Tell somebody, what if? When we get to verse 2 and 3, David shifts from what if in verse number 1 to the problems in verses number 2 and 3. Because after you look back over your life and you realize God was on your side, you also have to remember what was against you. David says, when men rose up against us. Notice he did not say if they rose. He said when they rose. Because if you live long enough, trouble will rise. Problems will rise. Enemies will rise. And sometimes it won't just be one thing. It'll be multiple battles at the same time.

0: life hits you all at once, at the same time. But David says this, when men rose up against us, meaning people fought against you, and the enemy tried everything and everyone he could to destroy you. God, I thank you. And sometimes men will rise up. Stop. Men and women will rise up against you because of who you are and what you are carrying. I can't get no help in here. Some people cannot handle the favor that's on your life. Some people become uncomfortable with the anointing that's on your life. But baby, guess what? I paid for this anointing. This anointing cost me something. Sleepless nights and heartache. So tell them, you don't want this anointing if you can't pay for it. Some people will fight you because they see purpose in you. And then you got some people that will attack you because your future is threatened by their insecurities.
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only good about your father's business. 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How many know he brought you a mighty long way?

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Now I know God has been good to you. And I want you to play according to your faith.

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They whipped him. Didn't they do it? They whipped him all night long, y'all.

0: Didn't they do that? They thought it was over with. They thought it was over with. They thought it was over with. Some of them were laughing. Some of them were praying. They thought it was over with.
1: What happened?
0: They thought.

Judgment Hall. Judgment Hall. And when they called him and questioned him, he never said,

0: afternoon. I'm Deborah Horton. I'll be your host this afternoon with Frances Tate, the founder and president of the Frances B. Tate Ministries with focus on discipleship. Thank you for joining us as our teacher continues to give us biblical insights on the end times. On last week, the lesson focused on the importance of studying the Bible to understand end time prophecies. The teacher emphasized the significance of the seven events leading to Jesus' return, including the rapture, the Antichrist, and the unparalleled trouble. Key scriptures cited included Matthew 24:37 and 1 Thessalonians 1:10, Revelation 3:10. The teacher highlighted the wrath of God, the tribulation, and the need for believers to be prepared. She concluded with a call to action, urging participants to share the gospel and warn others about the impending end times. This afternoon, our teacher will continue to explain the wrath of God and the tribulation, covering Matthew 24 and Revelation 6 through 16. With your Bible, your pen and paper to take notes, here's our teacher, Frances.
1: Thank you, Deborah. Thank you so very much for coming alongside of us to help us with this great work of ministry. Thank you so very much for your commitment to serving the Lord through this ministry, the Frances B. Tate Ministries with focus on discipleship. Thank you so very much. Good morning, everybody. Good afternoon, everybody. Thank you so very much for coming in this afternoon to sit with us as we open the book, the Bible, to share with you truths that will enlighten us in the days in which we live. As many of you have been following us, we are still giving you signs of the end times, of the last days, the last hour. And our prayer is that those words from the Bible that we share with you thus far, we pray that you've been enlightened about some things that's going on now, that we'll grab hold to God's word, because that is a solid foundation. And Jesus said, everything else will pass away, but my word will stand. So we again say thank you for coming in to sit down with our classroom setting as we continue to study God's word together. And as I asked you last week, I asked you again this week to make sure you have your Bibles, because it's so very important that you do, because we believe in giving you what God said, not my philosophy or what I think. But you need your Bibles and a pen and paper to take notes, so after the broadcast you can go and sit down in the presence of the Lord at your study time and study these scriptures for yourself to see if what we're sharing with you is true. Like the Berean Christians, when Paul would teach and preach them, they would go and check and see if Paul's telling the truth. So be a Berean Christian today. So this morning, before we go to our lesson, we want to ask God's special anointing on our lesson today. Father, thank you again for this privilege as well as this opportunity you've given us to come today to share with so many listeners from your word. We ask for the special anointing of the Holy Spirit, that he may be the teacher and will be your students. We pray for the fresh anointing right now, Lord, that the words that come from my mouth will be anointed from you. And I pray that somebody will listen, someone will hear, and adhere to God's word in these last days. Thank you, Father, for this privilege, opportunity. Again, we say thank you, for in Jesus' name we ask it. Amen. And we want to come again with you. We want to follow up with the series of studies that we've been sharing with you from week to week. And call a friend, call someone, and ask them to tune in to us as we teach you God's word. Someone you know that needs to hear the word of God, or someone that you know is not a Christian, get on your phone and call them right now as we begin to share with you the word of God. We'll continue with a series entitled Signs of the End Times. And brothers and sisters, my friends, this is where we are now. as we shared with you before, that Jesus said in the 24th chapter of Matthew, verse 37, and we want you to go back and write it down and study it after we leave the radio. Jesus said, and it's a prophecy, he said, as the days of Noah were, so shall the coming of the Son of Man be. And I even beseech you to go back and study the days of Noah and see what those days were like. And you will find out that we are right there in the days of Noah. Noah preached 120 years and they didn't listen. They lived a nonchalant life. When the flood came, it washed them all away except Noah and his family and the animals that Noah took in the ark with him, male and female. So we want you to get your Bibles right now as we begin our continue our series of studies, Signs of the End. Signs of the end times. And we need to be aware of what's going on. Now, we're at the point we talk about God's wrath. It's been poured out on the earth. And we want you to stay in God's word and listen to us that the rapture will take place before the tribulation. That's been debatable. Many are saying that the church will go through the tribulation. And I gave you scripture last week to let you know that the Bible teaches and tells us that won't happen. We're talking now about after the church has been raptured, meet the Lord in the air. We shared that with you already. And so we share with you the trouble that God's going to send out on this earth. I tell you, everybody, if you don't know Jesus, we're going to ask you right now. Ask him to come into your life and save you. I've given the scripture out many, many times. Romans, that 10th chapter, verses 9 and 10. Go back and study that. The crux of that is saying that three things you must believe. First of all, you must confess with your mouth the Lord Jesus. That's agreeing with God, who he is. Secondly, you must believe that he was crucified, dead, and buried, resurrected. And you got to believe that he's at the right hand of God the Father now. Believe that with all your heart. Paul said, thou shalt be saved. And we want everybody to go to heaven. And this is why we're on the fifth day today. So we're looking at the things that God's going to pour out on this world. I tell you, everybody, it's going to, the wrath that God's going to pour out on this earth, it's going to be something. It's going to be terrible. The wrath we talked about, the wrath that he's going to pour out in the Revelation 6 chapter through 16. We talked about the seals, the trumpets, and the bowls. We talked about God is going to pour out his wrath on this earth when his church has been called home. And as I continued to study the word of God, I found out that the suffering, I mean the suffering and death that will fall on the nations during the tribulation, I find that it's indescribably terrible. It's indescribably terrible. Millions and millions will die. They will die in the outpouring of God's wrath. Yet, the majority will not repent. Listen to me. The wrath that God's going to pour out on this earth, there will be millions of people still will not repent. Though they will gnaw their tongues in agony, according to Revelation, that 16th chapter, verse 10, they will continue to curse God. They'll continue to curse the God of heaven, and they will continue to refuse. They will continue to refuse or even to trust in him. And there will be a large number, multitude of Gentiles, however, who will turn to God during the tribulation. And in John's vision, he refers to them as a great multitude of all nations, tribes, people, and tongues. And that is Revelation 7th chapter, verse 9. And with your Bible, let's look at it. This is what John says, that who's going to incur that great tribulation, that great wrath that God's going to pour. And John says in the 7th chapter, beginning at that 9th verse, John said in his vision, "After this I beheld, and lo, a great multitude, which no man could number, of all nations, kindreds, people, and tongues, stood before the throne and before the Lamb," which is Jesus, "clothed with white robes and palms in their hands. And John said, and they cried with a loud voice, saying, Salvation of our God, which sitteth upon the throne and upon the Lamb. And all the angels stood round about the throne and about the elders and the four beasts, and fell before the throne on their faces and worshiping God, saying, Amen, blessings and glory and wisdom and thanksgiving and honor and power and might be unto our God forever and forever. And that 13th verse says, "And one of the elders answered, saying unto me," to John, "What are these which are arrayed in white robes, and whence came they?" I said unto him, Sir, thou knowest. And he said unto me, listen to who these people are. "These are they which came out of great tribulation, and have washed their robes and made them white in the blood of the Lamb." These are they that John saw in that vision. It must have been something for John to see the multitude that came out of the great tribulation. These are they that fell to bow down and worship the idol God. My brothers and sisters, and everybody listen, this day is coming. I believe it because the Bible says it. And the word of God is God breathed. It's God's word. I believe it's going to happen. And knowing that it's going to happen, everybody, we got to get right with God and do it now. I'm talking about the wrath of God that's going to be poured out on this earth. That's coming. And then we can take a look at Israel. Israel's going to be troubled. And right now, Israel is in the spotlight, fighting against the enemy. But let's look at the reason why this is going on. Israel is troubled. Keep in mind, this is going to happen, everybody. And that's why I encourage you to come to Jesus right now. And there are actually at least two purposes for the 7 years of tribulation. And the first one, the first purpose is, as we have already shared with you, God's pouring out his wrath, is the punishment of all nations. We shared that with you already. And a second purpose is to bring Israel to the place where she can be restored to the position of spiritual favor she once had in God's eyes. Israel will suffer. Listen to me. Israel will suffer with the nations, only more intensely. Why? Because Israel had more than anyone, and he that has much more is required of him. This is the time the Bible calls Jacob's troubles, and Jacob's name was changed to Israel. This is a time of Israel, or Jacob's trouble, and Jeremiah talked about that in his prophecy. This is what Jeremiah said. Write this down, the 30th chapter, verse 7. Jeremiah said, "At last, for that day is great, and that day is great so that none is like it.

that Zechariah said, Zechariah predicted that two-thirds, now listen to me, two-thirds, he said, Zechariah did, of all Jews on earth will die during the tribulation, according to that 13th chapter, verses 8 and 9. But the suffering has a purpose. The suffering will bring Israel to repentance. I told you if I can study to let you and I know what's coming upon this earth. I tell you, Zechariah gave his prophecy, and here did Ezekiel also. Ezekiel shared with us, and he describes Israel's conversion with these words. Listen to what Zechariah said. Are you listening? Ezekiel said, of God, I will take you, talking about Israel, I will take you from among the nations, gather you out of all countries, and bring you into your own land. Then I will sprinkle clean water on you, and you shall be clean. God said, I will cleanse you from all your filthiness and from all your idols. I will give you a new heart and put a new spirit within you. I will take the heart of stone out of your flesh and give you a heart of flesh. I will put my spirit within you and cause you to walk in my statutes, and you will keep my judgment and do them. Then you shall dwell in the land that I gave you to your fathers, Abraham, Isaac, and Jacob. You shall be my people, and I'll be your God. Read that in Ezekiel, that 36th chapter, verses 24 through 28. Go back and read that. And biblical description of Israel's restoration also is in Ezekiel 37. And many of you Bible students have read, many of you pastors have preached on Ezekiel 37. And it talks about the valley of dry bones. Go back and study that. Israel in a land. But when Ezekiel preached that word, they stood like an army representing Israel. Zechariah also gave a listen to that in the 12th chapter of Zechariah, verses 10 through 11. Go back and read. These things are going to happen. And the spiritual restoration of Israel as a nation will take place at the return of Christ to earth at the end of the tribulation. When he returns, when God returns to restore the people of Israel from being annihilated, completely destroyed by the Antichrist, they will nationally accept him as their Messiah and Savior, even though individually a large number of Jews will already have been converted, as I just shared you with in Revelation 7, 1 through 8. And I'll tell you, everybody, it's a time for the Christian, it's a time of rejoicing. But to those who don't know Christ, it's going to be an indescribably terrible time. So I'm just continuing to encourage all of you who don't know Jesus Christ, get on your face right now and ask him to come into your life. And you know what? He will. He will come into your life right now. And the spiritual restoration of Israel as a nation will take place at the return of Jesus Christ to this earth at the end of the tribulation. And I want you to listen to that. At the end, when he returns to restore, to rescue the people of Israel from being completely wiped out by the Antichrist, they will individually accept him as their Messiah and Savior, even though individually a large number of Jews will already have been converted, according to John's vision there in Revelation 7. After hundreds of generations of hard-hearted disbelief, the people of Israel will trust in Jesus Christ as their Savior, as their Messiah, in terrible agony. I mean terrible agony, everybody. Inflicted by the Antichrist, they will turn in faith to the Lord. And did you know there are Jews right now, as I speak, still don't believe that Jesus is Messiah. But before it's all over, Jews are going to recognize that Jesus is the Messiah
and multitudes of them will give their lives to Jesus Christ. And listen, and this brings

0: It's us, you and I, to the next event in God's program for the end times, the return of Christ to earth. We're going to share with you the return of Christ to earth. But listen, a believer, considering the terrors of the tribulation and the Antichrist, should have at least two responses. And we've shared with you already the things that's going to happen. And with that, we ought to have a thought of, or what are we going to do about it? Many of you have loved ones that's lost. And knowing what's coming upon this earth, what are you going to do about it? Well, be thankful for salvation. And knowing that we're saved and going to heaven, secondly, we ought to be concerned about those who don't know Jesus. We ought to be concerned about the lost who will go through this troubled time on earth. In what ways does knowledge of the end times help us to share Christ with those who don't know him? Everybody, those who don't know Jesus, your family, your friends, this ought to provoke you and I to go out there and concern ourselves with them and point them to Jesus Christ. Persuade them, that tell them what Jesus said, that they may be convicted, convinced, and persuaded to come to Jesus. Will you do that? If you love your family like I love mine, you will go to them. My mother and father had 10 children, a family like Job, 7 sons and 3 daughters. You know, just knowing what's coming upon this earth, the pouring out of God's wrath, it convinced me in my heart, because of the love that God sent me to every one of my siblings. Had to fly to different cities, states. I went to every one of them, each one of them, and talked to them about giving their lives to Jesus Christ. And they did. All of them gave their lives to Jesus Christ. And I have one brother that's left, and all the other siblings are gone. But before they left, God gave me an opportunity to go and talk to all of them about their souls, and they gave their lives to Jesus Christ. And I have a nephew. He had cancer. And one day he came strong on my mind. He lived in Philadelphia. And I was compelled in my spirit to call him to see if he knew Jesus. And when he said this, it just broke my heart. I asked him, I said, "Ronnie, do you know Jesus? Are you a Christian?" He said, these are the words he said, "The best I know how." That broke my heart. And on that phone, from that distance, we share with him the love of God. And we share with him how he could be saved and what it would take for him. And he, on the phone too, gave his life to Jesus Christ. And when we did hang up the phone, I fell on my bed and I just cried. When he said, "The best I know how." And many of you out there saying, "I know the best I know how." But we want you to know what the Bible says. But the best you know, may not correlate with what God said. But God let me go to all of my siblings and let them know that Jesus Christ is the way. All of them are gone. All of my siblings are gone except one brother and myself. And with the knowledge of the end times, ought to cause you and I to go and tell others how they can come to Jesus Christ and come to him right now. It's so very important, everybody, that we do that. Jesus is soon to come. And we're going to continue with this series of studies. And you got to stay with us. Next week, we're going to talk about the second coming and the millennium reign. Now, we want you to understand that the rapture of the church, and the second coming of Christ are two different things. They're different, everybody. The calling of God of the church and the second coming of Christ are two different things. And we're going to share that with you next week. We'll let you know that there's two distinct times on God's prophetic calendar. The second coming and the millennial reign. We're going to share with you what that word millennial means and how we can associate with the times in which we live. So would you stay with us to next week as we continue to walk slowly through the Bible as it teaches us what to look for in these last days. Lord, thank you so much for the time that we've had together this morning. And we pray that those who are listening heard what you said, and that they might be convicted, convinced and persuaded to turn to Jesus right now. We love you, Father. We worship you and we praise you. And Lord, may the words of my mouth and the meditation of my heart be acceptable in your sight, because you're my strength and you're my redeemer. For we ask it in Jesus' name, and all of God's children say together, amen, amen, and amen.
1: Thank you for joining us today as we continue our journey through the end time teachings. If today's teaching has blessed you, challenged you, or stirred your heart, we encourage you to stay in the Word, stay prayerful, and stay watchful. Share the gospel, warn someone you love, and continue growing as a disciple of Jesus Christ. If you would like to partner with the Francis B. Tate Ministries with focus on discipleship as we spread the gospel of Jesus Christ, you may send donations to Francis B. Tate Ministries with focus on discipleship, Post Office Box 1126, Valdez, North Carolina, 28690. On behalf of the Francis B. Tate Ministries with focus on discipleship, I'm Deborah Horton. Thank you for spending your afternoon with us. We look forward to having you join us on the next time as we continue this powerful journey through the Scriptures.

Welcome once again to Hear Me the Bible. I'm Brother Thomas Betts, personal ministry of Greater Faith Seventh-day Adventist Church here in Martin, Virginia, right there on Highway 58, 434-489-3297. And we want to get right into our study for today. Let us pray. Loving Father in heaven, we thank you once again for allowing us to come. As always, we ask for the Holy Spirit to be in the midst of the study today. We pray in Jesus' name, amen and amen. Now, we're going to touch on some health remedies, eight principles of health. We have studied on this subject before. You know, if the Bible says in Exodus 15, verse 26, if you diligently heed the voice of the Lord your God and do what is right in his sight, and give ear to his commandments, and what the Bible says, and keep all his statutes. And if you do that, the Bible says, I will put none of these diseases on you, which I have brought upon the Egyptians, for I am the Lord who heals you. Exodus 15:26. You know, from the beginning, God created us to live in harmony with his commandments. This includes not only moral laws, it includes govern our spiritual health, but also the natural laws that govern our physical health. Only when we give ear to his commandments and seek to cooperate with these laws will we experience the healing of our entire person or our bodies. Now, by following God's directions for optimal physical health, we too can escape many of the diseases that afflicted the Egyptians that still cause much suffering in our world today. You know, the Bible says, glorify God in your body. Purity of heart and mind are not the only important aspect of the Christian life. The Bible also teaches us that we should care for our bodies. We have talked about this many times. Because it says, oh, do you not know that your body is the temple of the Holy Spirit? Now, who is in you, whom you have from God, and you are not your own? You don't belong to yourself. It's not your body. Your body belongs to God because he created you in his image. Because you were bought with a price. Therefore, the Bible says, glorify God in your body, in your spirit, which are God's. That's in 1 Corinthians 6:19-20. While the kingdom of God is more than a matter of eating and drinking, according to Romans 14:17, choices affecting our physical health are important to God. Because the Bible says, whatever so you eat or whatever you drink, do it all to the glory of God. Or you might say, well, I can't do everything to the glory of God, but that's not what the Bible says. It says, do all to the glory of God. Whatever you do, do it to the glory of God. Because the Lord desires our good. He knows that our physical health affects how we think and act in spiritual matters. You know that a healthy body results in a clear mind that is better able to comprehend truth, resist temptation, and face a spiritual battle of life. Furthermore, being physically healthy simply helps us feel better. And God does not want us to experience any unnecessary suffering. We suffer enough as it is. He said, beloved, I pray that you may prosper in all things, the Bible says, and be in health, just as your soul prosper. You might not be feeling well today. You might be sick. You might be in your bed. But God still wants you to prosper. If you're not healed physically, he wants to heal you spiritually. Now, when it comes to living healthily, we need encouragement. Ever since our first parents fell on the matter of appetite by eating that forbidden fruit, we have each inherited strong inclinations to make not known, not the healthful choices. No, are we making healthy choices today? We eat too much, for one thing, and what we shouldn't, and not enough of what we should. We don't even exercise enough. It don't matter what your condition might be. You can move some kind of way. You can just sit still or lay still. We don't drink enough water, and often become addicted to unhealthy habits and practices. All this led to an increase in lifestyle-related sickness and disease. And for many,
It has resulted in strong feelings of guilt and loss of much self-respect. Now, how comforting to know that Jesus is a loving Savior who came into this world not to condemn, but to save. That's what he came for. He came to save us. According to John 3:17, he longs to help us find freedom from the habits that enslave us. We must remember that changing physical habits is a spiritual matter that requires help from God. Jesus' example taught us that it is only by maintaining a close connection with God that we can experience victory over temptation. He was victorious in the matter of appetite, according to Luke 4:3, verse 4. And will help us to find victory too. Now, to make positive changes in our physical health or in your physical health, it is important that we have a well-rounded view of truly healthy lifestyles. We will now explore some important principles of each, represented by different letters and acronym, New Start. Now, one of the most important factors in our physical health is to make good choices. We can have a new start every day. Every day should be a new start. Yesterday is gone. Tomorrow is not here. So we can make good choices in the things we eat, even the things we do, the things we say. But with so many diets being promoted today, how do we know what is best? Some people might say. While discussing marriage, Jesus taught that divorce was not in God's plan when he said, but from the beginning it was not so, in Matthew 19:8. Just like God's idea for marriage, we can find the idea of diet for looking back to God's instruction in the beginning. And God said, see, I have given you every herb that yields seed, which is on the face of all the earth, and every tree whose fruit yields seed, to you it shall be for food. Also, to every beast of the earth, to every bird of the air, and to everything that creeps on the earth, in which there is life. And I have given you every herb for food. It was so. In Genesis 1:29-30. You know, what God gave us in the beginning is not for us to destroy or forget. We are to practice these things, because the Bible is the truth from Genesis all the way to Revelation. So from the dietary instruction that God gave to our first parents, we discovered that humanity was never intended to eat the animals. And even after Adam and Eve sinned, God still instructed humanity to live on a vegetarian, plant-based diet. Concession allowing the eating of clean meats were made at the time of the flood. But this was primarily because of the absence of vegetation. Today, it is still God's idea to avoid the eating of meat whenever possible. If it's possible, avoid it. After all, we are preparing to live in the new earth, and there won't be any meat eaten in the new earth, where there will be no more death, no more sickness. Everyone will be vegetarians for eating, for God had written a plan for us to eat in heaven. Well, the eating of meat with its high concentrated protein, cholesterol, fat, has been closely tied to high blood pressure, heart disease, cancer, and many other diseases. We would benefit greatly if we would adopt a diet free from meat, but rich in fruits, nuts, vegetables, grains, and legumes, beans, all these such things as that. So if meat is eaten, it should never be the unclean animals that the Bible referred to as abominable. In Leviticus 20:25, most of it are scavengers. These include swine, pork, ham, all these things we shouldn't eat because it caused so much health problems. While some argue that Jesus removed any restriction regarding the eating of unclean animals, there is no evidence that this is the case. They're arguing that today. He did refute the idea that food was unclean for merely ceremonial reasons.
Now, the Bible first mentioned the distinction when it says that clean animals entered the ark in sevens, while the unclean entered in twos, in Genesis chapter 7, verse 2. And Eden occurred long before the temporary ceremonial laws were given to the Jewish nation. So even in the New Testament church, when Peter was given a vision of unclean creatures to teach him not to call any man common or unclean, in Acts 10:28. So the biblical distinction between clean and unclean meats was by no means abolished. Well, in addition to abstaining entirely from clean meats and promoting a vegetarian plant-based diet, these include taking care not to eat too much sugar or refined foods, avoiding habits of eating between meals, snacking all day long, eat more at breakfast and lunch than evening. Some will benefit from only two meals a day, and eating several hours before going to bed for optimal sleep and improved digestions if you don't eat late in the evening. Now, what about exercise? You know, everyone can exercise. No matter what condition you may be in, you can exercise. You can do some kind of movement. Because, see, one of the most beneficial habits developed is regular exercise. The convenience of today's society have had the unfortunate side effects of reducing the physical labor required in our day-to-day lives. We are becoming more and more sedentary. We sit at work, we sit at home, and then we go to bed. You know that obesity has become a problem of epidemic proportion? God designed humanity to be active. Adam and Eve were given the blessings of work when they were told to tend and keep. In other words, you got to move around, tend the garden. Whatever you do, do something. Even after sin entered, God said that the ground was cursed for your sake in Genesis 3:17. It was for our good to work hard and be physically active, not to the point of exhaustion. So regular exercise reaps incredible benefits. It provides increased energy, endurance, and muscle strength. It reduces stress. You know, when you get older in life, you need to do some kind of exercise to keep your muscles strong, because your muscles get weaker and weaker as you get older. See, exercise also reduces stress, cholesterol, blood pressure, and corresponding risk of diseases. It improves sleep and mood. Some people have bad moods because they don't exercise. And it helps us to maintain a healthy weight as well. Now, you know, more than half of our body is made up of water. Drinking at least 7 or 8 glasses of water each day improves metabolism and helps our body perform many important functions. So waiting until you are thirsty is not the best way to decide when to drink water. Now, the Bible says, "Beloved, I wish above all things that you prosper and be in health, even as your soul prospers." This is our study for the day. We'll be right back here on next Saturday, 1:30 on WTVA 1250 Radio. God bless you all. Until then.

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But today, I want to remind you of the one that you do have, and let you know

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1: be strong
0: and remember that
1: God is able.
0: He's able.
1: Able.
0: He hasn't changed.
1: He's still able. Able.
0: Seems like problems are waiting in line just for you.
1: God is able.
0: He's able.
1: Able.
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5: Give me you. Thus saith the Lord, the heaven is my throne, and the earth is my footstool. Where is the house that ye build unto me? And where is the place of my rest? For all those things have mine hand made, and all those things have been, saith the Lord. But to this man will I look, even to him that is poor and of a contrite spirit, and trembleth at my word. Isaiah 66, verses 1 and 2.
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1: 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That's 434-793-9493. The church is located at 215 Grand Street, Danville. If you want to know the way, you're invited to Bible Way. And in the words of Apostle Lawrence G. Campbell,
9: 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And the Father said, you can't die now. 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
1: 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And the message that I have for you today is that He's the only way.

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the kingdom. This is Bishop E. Edward Robinson II of Mount Sinai Glorious Church of God, inviting you to tune in every Sunday morning right here at 1250 AM Dow WDBA while we bring forth, deliver, prophesy, declare, proclaim the word of God to revive your spirit, recharge your spirit, renew your mind, and cause you to be transformed by the word of God. 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The Lord bless you and keep you, cause his face to shine upon you.

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0: 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I'll be sharing a Bible verse and brief exhortation on the Word of God to give encouragement, explanation, and enlightenment to strengthen and inspire you as we both journey through these perilous waters of life. Isaiah 40 and 8 says, "The grass withereth, the flower fadeth, but the word of our God shall stand forever." 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
7: 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All right. 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

0: Matthew 4 and 4 reads, "Men shall not live by bread alone, but by every word that proceeds out of the mouth of God." We're living in very troubling times and dealing with complex situations that are literally driving us to our knees in prayer. God's Word is a sure and stable foundation to sustain us in our daily walk in these uncharted times. 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I'll be sharing a Bible verse and brief exhortation on the Word of God to give encouragement, explanation, and enlightenment to strengthen and inspire you as we both journey through these perilous waters of life. Isaiah 40 and 8 says, "The grass withereth, the flower fadeth, but the word of our God shall stand forever." 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
3: Good afternoon. This is Beverly Terry Jr., and I thank the Most High God for yet another broadcast. As always, I come praising and thanking the Lord God Almighty for all his many blessings. I say unto you that God is yet the blesser of the life of men, men who receive Christ Jesus, men who receive the living word of God, the living word of God. I say unto you that he's the healer of life, the word of God, the word of God. In the beginning, God created and made. God calls to be in the beginning, the word of life, the word that do miraculous things. I talk about miraculous things. I talk about the God who was in the beginning, the God who through faith in Christ Jesus causes things to be. Faith in Christ Jesus. Faith in the word of God. Faith in the word of God. Jesus the Christ. The word of God. The bread of life. That which he that is given to man, that man would be restored. That man would be healed. That man would be blessed. The living word of God. The living word of God. The God who restores. Lord, thank you. The God who makes new. The God who, through faith in the word, in Christ Jesus, brings it all back together again. The in the beginning God. The God who says, I am that I am. The in the beginning God. Lord, thank you. Before the foundation of the world, I am. I am. He's the everlasting God. I talk about healing. I talk about miraculous things. I talk about Yahweh, the creator, the maker, Elohim. The Almighty, the Lord God. He is the God without measure. He's the healer of life. He's the healer of life. He's the God who makes a way. Makes a way. Jesus said, I am the way to the Father. I'm the way. This is how you get connected to God. Through Christ Jesus, through his spirit. The spirit that God put in Christ Jesus. He that was conceived of the Holy Ghost. This is how you get to the Father. through the Son, the Holy Ghost that conceived him. I say unto you that he's the healer of your body. He's the healer of your life. So I talk about healing. This is what he sent me to do 30 some years ago. To talk about healing. I thought it was just all about the body. But it's more than that. Jesus came to restore that which was lost in the beginning. To give you back that which was lost in the beginning. The dominion, the power, the relationship. To restore that which was lost by the fall of Adam. Healing for your life. Every sin, every transgression, every iniquity, remitted. Remitted. Every sin, every transgression, every iniquity, Lord, thank you. Remitted. Sin has no more dominion. Remit it. God is the healer. God who was in Christ Jesus. The God who was in Christ Jesus. Jesus healing the sick, raising the dead, giving sight to the blind. Speaking to the storm of life. Body be healed. In the name of Jesus Christ of Nazareth, the Son of God. I command the body. I command the body. Sholem HaKashay. To be healed. Lay your hand on your body. I command in the name of Jesus Christ of Nazareth, I command it to be healed. That you would give God the glory. That you would give God the glory. Arthritis, I command you to go. Sholem HaKashay. That God would get all the glory. Move your legs, move your arms, move your back. That God would get all the glory. That you would tell people that Jesus did this for me. God did it. God did it. Cancer, I command you to go. To go. Now. Check your body. Sholem HaKashay. Check your body. See, ain't it gone? Let them check you, God said. I'm the God of miracles, God said. I'm the God of love. The God of love. Healing for your life. I'll make a way, God said. I'll make a way. I'll make a way. I'll do the impossible thing. I'll make a way. addiction go. Loose him. Loose her. Loose. Loose. In the name of Jesus Christ of Nazareth, I command you to go. Gone, God said. The heel of life. The heel of life. Jesus the Christ. Jesus the Christ, the Son of God. Heard about him, heard about him. But he's more than what you've heard. He's more than what you've heard. The way maker, Sholem HaKashay, the healer, the miracle worker. Lo, I'm with you always. He's more than what you've heard. Lord, thank you. Hallelujah. Miraculous signs and wonders are done. Are done. Amen. Lord, thank you. Lord, thank you. In the book of Genesis, chapter 1, verse 3, and it reads, and God said, and God said, let there be light. And there was light. And God saw the light, that it was good. And God divided the light from the darkness. And God said, and God said, I talk about healing and miraculous things. I talk about the God who through faith in Christ Jesus reveals himself to man. When man chooses to believe the word, when man chooses to believe the God of creation, the Word. In Genesis 1, we see the power of God, the God who was in the beginning. He said, let there be light. Let there be, let there be. And because he said it, the power and the authority, light was. Light was. The things that God says are so. It was because he said so. This is the blessing. The God who is not in time. He's not in time. What he say was. What he say was. He says unto man, be blessed. And it was. To be healed. And it was. God was in Christ Jesus, the creator of the heaven and the earth. It's God in Genesis 1. The miracles were taking place when Jesus said, stretch forth thy hand. And it was immediately healed because God was in him. God was in him. The power and the authority of this spirit, the man, this God who was in Christ Jesus, caused the lame to walk. Caused the wind to cease. And he seeks to bless the life of men. Today, tomorrow, he wants to heal the life of man. And God said, this is the blessing. What God says, he said, let there be light. And there was light. And God saw the light. He saw what he said. He called you blessed. And he saw what he said. He called you healed. And he saw what he said. God sees what he says. The blessing is when man exercises faith to believe what God says. Because it's already done. It's already done. God already sees you blessed. He already sees you healed. He already sees you delivered. He already sees his word. He sees his word. He called you healed.

Faith comes when I hear the word of God. And the word of God is not ordinary. He is the word of God because it's not ordinary. It's not ordinary. It's not born of the flesh. It's the word of God because it is God sent. It's by his spirit. It's by his spirit. That's the reason he said you must be born again. You must be born again. You have to have God's spirit to believe God things. The blessing of God. The blessing of God. And he sees you blessed. He sees you healed. He sees you in Christ Jesus. The Word. He sees you in Christ Jesus. He looks for someone with faith. He looks for someone who will believe the word. This is how I'm blessed. I seek the word. I want to know what God says about me. I want to know what he says about me. And I believe the word. This is salvation. When you believe the word. This man that is born of God that lives on the inside. He called the word of God so. He called the word of God a man. This man that lives on the inside. Believe the word. See, it's not a B-E-L-I-E-V-E word. It's a believed word. The word that I believe causes me to do. The word that I believed causes me to do. It's an amen thing. He looks for people to bless. To put his word in your life. To put his word in your life. Man becomes the word. Man becomes the word that he hears. The Bible said faith cometh by hearing and hearing by the word of God. Man becomes the word that he hears. This is salvation. When I agree with God. When I agree with God, what God says. I'm living in faith. He causes the word to be. God causes the word to be. He says you're blessed. He called you blessed. It's so. The blessing of the Almighty. The blessing of the God who was in the beginning. In the beginning, God. In the beginning, God. The God who lives in my life. In the beginning, God. Healing for your life. Healing for your life. He's the everlasting God. Looking for somebody with faith. Don't care who you are. Looking for somebody with faith. I'll make you good, God said. I'll make you good. It's not about your goodness. I'll make you good. Hallelujah. The God that makes you good. It's not your goodness. It's not your righteousness. God says, I'll make you good. You're righteous because of the word, Christ Jesus.

living in your life. Living in your life. The word that he puts in your mouth. Because he lives in your spirit. The word that he puts in your mouth because he lives in your spirit causes it to be so. This is God's word. This is God's word. The word that comes out of your mouth because he lives in your spirit. And God said, let there be light. Let there be light. Let them see me. Know me. Have this relationship with me. Let there be light. Lord, thank you. And it is so. Amen.

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0: 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I'll be sharing a Bible verse and brief exhortation on the Word of God to give encouragement, explanation, and enlightenment to strengthen and inspire you as we both journey through these perilous waters of life. Isaiah 40:8 says, "The grass withereth, the flower fadeth, but the word of our God shall stand forever." 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
4: Give me you. Thus saith the Lord, the heaven is my throne, and the earth is my footstool. Where is the house that ye build unto me? And where is the place of my rest? For all those things have mine hand made, and all those things have been, saith the Lord. But to this man will I look, even to him that is poor and of a contrite spirit, and trembleth at my word. Isaiah 66, verses 1 and 2.
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0: Good evening, and welcome to the Kentuck Missionary Baptist Church program. 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
1: Turn with me to Acts chapter 2. Acts chapter 2, beginning at verse 1. Acts chapter 2, beginning at verse 1. Let us stand as we give honor to God and to His Word. Acts chapter 2. The writer of Luke records, and when the day of Pentecost was fully come, they were all with one accord in one place. And suddenly, somebody say suddenly, there came a sound from heaven as of a rushing mighty wind. And it filled all the house where they were sitting. There appeared unto them cloven tongues like as a fire. And it set upon each of them. And they were all filled with the Holy Ghost. And began to speak with other tongues as the Spirit gave them utterance. Of God for a few minutes, how you want to talk about when the fire falls. Amen. Thank you, ushers. When the fire falls. Amen. When the fire falls, brothers and sisters, when we take an honest look at the condition of our nation, and even more importantly, when we examine the state of the church, the reality is this: something is missing in our nation. Something is missing in our lives, in the church, and even in our worship today. There is a spirit of dryness and coldness in the atmosphere. There is a spirit of heaviness that no program can lift and no plan can fix. This is not the season for clever ideas or gimmicks. This is the season where we need the power of God. Amen. And the anointing of God to fall fresh on His people. Amen. Together.

fellowship is Kanoa. Kanoa means our oneness in Christ. In that upper room on the day of Pentecost, everyone was welcome. The power of God was displayed. The people of God were sharing. They were not selfish. They had all things in common. That's what fellowship is. One day a little boy was asked in Sunday school what fellowship means. And the little boy replied, fellowship is a few fellows in a ship paddling in the same direction. And that's all fellowship is. Fellowship is a few fellows in a ship paddling in the same direction. If you have something, I have something. If I need something, I can get it from you. If you need something, you can get it from me. Because we are in fellowship. We're in Kanoa. We have a oneness that's only found in the body of Christ. I don't know if you've noticed this or not, but alcoholics on the street drink out of the same bottle. And here we are in the church, and we can't even sit on the same pew. You're not going to like this. We lie on each other. We backbite against each other. We criticize each other. We smile in people's faces while sharpening knives behind their backs. We laugh with them in public, but in private, we're cutting them down piece by piece. And that's hypocrisy. That breaks fellowship. That breaks Kanoa. That breaks oneness. The early church in Acts chapter 2 was faithful in their presence at the Lord's table. They continued in the breaking of bread. They continued in prayer. And if we want Pentecost power, we've got to come together with one heart, one mind, and one spirit. Look at somebody and tell them, get in position. Get in position. Point two, when the fire fell, there was a sound before there was a sign. Get that. There was a sound before there was a sign. Text says, suddenly there came a sound from heaven, as of a rushing mighty wind, and it filled all the house where they were sitting. It wasn't the wind, but it sounded like wind. It wasn't fire yet, but it felt like something was about to happen. Because before God shows you something, he'll let you hear something. Because faith comes by hearing, and hearing by the word of God. Sometimes God will send a sound into your spirit before he sends the manifestation into your life. That shout that you've been holding back, that's a sign. That prayer that you've been whispering, that's a sign. That worship and praise that you've been sitting on, that's a sign. Tell somebody, I hear a sound. I hear something coming. Something is about to happen. Point three, now get this. When the fire fell, it fell on everybody. Most Christians who've been baptized are like Coca-Cola. I'm going to say that again. Most Christians who've been baptized are like Coca-Cola. I'm going to say it again. Most Christians now who've been baptized are like Coca-Cola. After you pour Coca-Cola into a glass, it fizzes. Fizzes for a while and disappears. And a faith now that fizzes before the finish was flawed at the beginning.

say that again. A faith that fizzles before the finish was flawed at the beginning. Because if you are a Christian filled with the Holy Ghost, you don't fizzle out, you wear out. The older you get, the stronger you get. The more you worship and praise God, the more blessings God sends your way. The more God provides for you, the more you are to trust Him. Every door God opens, every way He makes, every obstacle He moves out of your way is not by accident, but it is by divine purpose. God is not just blessing you to make you comfortable. He's building your faith, strengthening your spirit, and reminding you that if He did it before, He can do it again. And somebody ought to say, Lord, do it again, do it again. Do it again, Lord, do it again. I will say, there appeared unto them cloven tongues, like as a fire, and it sat upon each of them. The appearance of cloven tongues was God putting heaven's fire on earthly people, so they could speak with boldness, worship with freedom, and live with power. God met ordinary people right where they were and gave the church a holy language, holy courage, and holy unity that could not be bought, silenced, or separated. Not just for the preacher. Not just for Peter. The fire fell on all of them. That means the fire is for everybody. Fire to preach. Fire to reach. Fire to pray. Fire to worship. Fire to praise. Fire to endure. Fire to overcome. Fire to witness. God didn't skip anybody in that room. And I came here to tell you this morning that God won't skip you either. When you're filled with the Holy Ghost, you worship God differently. When you're filled with the Holy Ghost, it doesn't matter what Sunday it is, first, second, third, fourth, or fifth. It doesn't even have to be Sunday. When you're filled with the Holy Ghost, you start saying, this is the day that the Lord has made. I will rejoice and be glad in it. You start saying, oh, magnify the Lord with me. Let us. It's on His name together. When you're filled now with the Holy Ghost, you start thinking about how good God's been to you. And how God has smiled on you. When you're mean now, when you're mean, bitter, and stubborn, it makes you age faster. That's why I'm still looking young at 63. But when you have the Holy Ghost, how many of you know the Holy Ghost will preserve you? How many of you know He'll keep your smile? Even when you're going through a storm, you still smile. Even when you're being talked about, you still what? Smile. Because you realize if it had not been

There's something to your handshake. Because the glory of God will be in your handshake. The Holy Ghost does something to your talk. Because praise, grace, and compassion will be in your talk. And the Holy Ghost makes you a witness. You can't help but go and tell somebody what good things the Lord has done for you. You don't have to have a degree in evangelism or be a graduate from a seminary. You can just tell somebody.

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God's grace and his mercy.

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